I'm Serena Kelly. The UAE President, His Highness Sheikh Mohammed bin Zayed Al Nahyan, and the rulers of the Emirates have paid tribute to the late Sheikh Ahmed bin Rashid Al Maktoum and his contributions to the nation. Their Highnesses visited Dubai to offer condolences to His Highness Sheikh Mohammed bin Rashid Al Maktoum, Vice President and Prime Minister of the UAE and ruler of Dubai. Crown princes from across the Emirates also conveyed their condolences and reflected on Sheikh Ahmed's legacy of service. As the U.S. General Assembly is underway in New York, several world leaders have been addressing member states. U.S. President Donald Trump spoke on Iran, saying he has a big decision to make. Will a deal be made, or will he annihilate the country? Meanwhile, the delegation from Cuba walked out of the room as the U.S. leader spoke, as he called their country a failed state. King Abdullah II of Jordan spoke of Gaza in his address, saying the expansionist ambitions of the Israeli government have become a regional threat. While Turkish President Erdogan called for increased pressure on Israel to end the war, saying Gaza has become a death camp and the world's largest children's graveyard. Meanwhile, the Emir of Qatar, Sheikh Tamim bin Hamad Al Thani, described what happened in Gaza as a stain on the forehead of all humanity. And Israeli leaders have begun to openly declare that displacement is the most appropriate solution for those living in Gaza. And Sharjah is moving ahead with a major new recreational project in Qalba. Plans have been approved for Al Frish Lake, spanning around 51,200 square metres. Located behind Al Marsh Square, it'll feature landscaped areas and waterfalls. For more on these stories, download the ARN News Centre app.

I'm Serena Kelly. It's the third day of official mourning for the passing of the late Sheikh Ahmed bin Rashid Al Maktoum. Sheikh Ahmed was laid to rest at Dubai's Hurair Cemetery on Tuesday following a funeral prayer attended by royals at Grand Zabil Mosque. Condolences will be received today and tomorrow at Zabil Majlis from 10 a.m. until Duhur and again after Asr until Maghrib. Meanwhile, female mourners will be received at the Zabil Palace in Dubai from 4:30 p.m. until 8 p.m. during the 2 days. As the UN General Assembly takes place until September 28th, Israeli Prime Minister Netanyahu is expected to attend. However, according to reports, his plane will land in New Jersey instead of New York. It's over concerns New York City Mayor Amdani could seek to disrupt the plane's stay if it landed at JFK. The mayor has openly said that the Prime Minister is not welcome in the city, calling him a war criminal over the genocide in Gaza, and that he would seek to have him arrested in line with the warrant issue by the International Criminal Court. Netanyahu's visit is expected to be extremely short, arriving on the day of the speech itself and leaving the same day. The leader has reportedly cancelled meetings that had been scheduled with President Trump and Elon Musk. And singer Lionel Richie will take some time off from performing after having a medical procedure for a heart condition. The Grammy winner underwent surgery for atrial fibrillation, which causes the heart to beat irregularly. The singer was recently admitted to hospital for medical tests and observation after feeling unwell during a concert in Missouri late last month. I'm Serena Kelly. For more on these stories, download the ARN News Centre app.

I'm Serena Kelly. The UAE President, His Highness Sheikh Mohammed bin Zayed Al Nahyan, and the rulers of the Emirates have paid tribute to the late Sheikh Ahmed bin Rashid Al Maktoum and his contributions to the nation. Their Highnesses visited Dubai to offer condolences to His Highness Sheikh Mohammed bin Rashid Al Maktoum, Vice President and Prime Minister of the UAE and ruler of Dubai. Crown princes from across the Emirates also conveyed their condolences and reflected on Sheikh Ahmed's legacy of service. As the U.S. General Assembly is underway in New York, several world leaders have been addressing member states. U.S. President Donald Trump spoke on Iran, saying he has a big decision to make. Will a deal be made, or will he annihilate the country? Meanwhile, the delegation from Cuba walked out of the room as the U.S. leader spoke, as he called their country a failed state. King Abdullah II of Jordan spoke of Gaza in his address, saying the expansionist ambitions of the Israeli government have become a regional threat. While Turkish President Erdogan called for increased pressure on Israel to end the war, saying Gaza has become a death camp and the world's largest children's graveyard. Meanwhile, the Emir of Qatar, Sheikh Tamim bin Hamad Al Thani, described what happened in Gaza as a stain on the forehead of all humanity. And Israeli leaders have begun to openly declare that displacement is the most appropriate solution for those living in Gaza. And Sharjah is moving ahead with a major new recreational project in Qalba. Plans have been approved for Al Frish Lake, spanning around 51,200 square metres. Located behind Al Marsh Square, it'll feature landscaped areas and waterfalls. For more on these stories, download the ARNU Centre app.

I'm Serena Kelly. It's the third day of official mourning for the passing of the late Sheikh Ahmed bin Rashid Al Maktoum. Sheikh Ahmed was laid to rest at Dubai's Hurair Cemetery on Tuesday following a funeral prayer attended by royals at Grand Zabil Mosque. Condolences will be received today and tomorrow at Zabil Majlis from 10 a.m. until Duhur and again after Asr until Maghrib. Meanwhile, female mourners will be received at the Zabil Palace in Dubai from 4:30 p.m. until 8 p.m. during the 2 days. As the UN General Assembly takes place until September 28th, Israeli Prime Minister Netanyahu is expected to attend. However, according to reports, his plane will land in New Jersey instead of New York. It's over concerns New York City Mayor Amdani could seek to disrupt the plane's stay if it landed at JFK. The mayor has openly said that the Prime Minister is not welcome in the city, calling him a war criminal over the genocide in Gaza, and that he would seek to have him arrested in line with the warrant issue by the International Criminal Court. Netanyahu's visit is expected to be extremely short, arriving on the day of the speech itself and leaving the same day. The leader has reportedly cancelled meetings that have been scheduled with President Trump and Elon Musk. And singer Lionel Richie will take some time off from performing after having a medical procedure for a heart condition. The Grammy winner underwent surgery for atrial fibrillation, which causes the heart to beat irregularly. The singer was recently admitted to hospital for medical tests and observation after feeling unwell during a concert in Missouri late last month. I'm Serena Kelly. For more on these stories, download the ARN News Centre app.

I'm Serena Kelly. Sheikh Abdullah bin Zayed Al Nahyan, Deputy Prime Minister and Minister of Foreign Affairs, has been taking part in a meeting convened by US President Donald Trump on the sidelines of the 81st session of the UN General Assembly in New York. The meeting discussed current regional developments and the situation in the region, looking into ways to consolidate security and stability. His Highness reaffirmed the UAE's support for regional and international efforts aimed at de-escalation and establishing lasting peace. Foreign ministers and leaders from several countries were also in attendance, including Jordan, Qatar, Turkey, Syria, Kuwait, Iraq, Lebanon, Oman, and the UK. Meanwhile, US Secretary of State Marco Rubio says Washington is open to dialogue with Iran during the UN meetings in New York, adding the US would support a meeting if it could lead to a positive outcome. Meanwhile, US Envoy Steve Witkoff has taken to socials, saying mediators from the US and Iran have engaged in lengthy talks that took place on Tuesday on the sidelines of the assembly, and those talks will continue. And in the US, a coroner in South Carolina has confirmed actress Hayden Panettiere died from a drug overdose involving fentanyl and anti-anxiety medication. The 36-year-old was found dead at her home in Greenville last month. She landed her breakout role at the age of 17 as the regenerating cheerleader in the TV series Heroes. Her death follows the release of her memoir, This Is Me, A Reckoning, published earlier this year, which detailed accounts of mistreatment and power abuse in Hollywood. For more on these stories, download the ARN News Centre app.

I'm Serena Kelly. Dubai is marking the third day of 10 days of mourning following the passing of the late Sheikh Ahmed bin Rashid Al Maktoum, who was laid to rest on Tuesday. Condolences will be received today and tomorrow at Zabil Majlis from 10 a.m. until Duhur and again after Asr until Maghrib. Israeli Defense Minister Katz has threatened to empty the city of Gaza and displace its residents if Hamas kidnaps even one Israeli soldier or settler. This comes as French President Emmanuel Macron dismissed U.S. President Donald Trump's claims of having secured peace in Gaza, saying not a single humanitarian corridor had been reopened and the world was witnessing a spectacle that should shame everyone. The U.S. leader gave a 37-minute long speech at the UN General Assembly on Tuesday in New York, where meetings are taking place until September 28th. Meanwhile, Canada announced 260 million dirhams in international assistance for Palestine to alleviate immediate human suffering. Moroccans are heading to the polls today. About 27 million Moroccans are of voting age, but only 15.8 million are registered on the electoral lists. And Cambodia will open a global conference on countering cyber fraud from today. Representatives from more than a dozen countries, including the US and China, will attend the two-day gathering. Cambodia and other Southeast Asian nations have become hubs for the transnational cyber scam industry, with estimates that Americans lost more than $10 billion to scammers operating in the region in 2024 alone. For more on these stories, download the ARN News Centre app.

I'm Serena Kelly. Sheikh Abdullah bin Zayed Al Nahyan, Deputy Prime Minister and Minister of Foreign Affairs, has been taking part in a meeting convened by US President Donald Trump on the sidelines of the 81st session of the UN General Assembly in New York. The meeting discussed current regional developments and the situation in the region, looking into ways to consolidate security and stability. His Highness reaffirmed the UAE's support for regional and international efforts aimed at de-escalation and establishing lasting peace. Foreign ministers and leaders from several countries were also in attendance, including Jordan, Qatar, Turkey, Syria, Kuwait, Iraq, Lebanon, Oman, and the UK. Meanwhile, US Secretary of State Marco Rubio says Washington is open to dialogue with Iran during the UN meetings in New York, adding the US would support a meeting if it could lead to a positive outcome. Meanwhile, US Envoy Steve Witkoff has taken to socials, saying mediators from the US and Iran have engaged in lengthy talks that took place on Tuesday on the sidelines of the assembly, and those talks will continue. And in the US, a coroner in South Carolina has confirmed actress Hayden Panettiere died from a drug overdose involving fentanyl and anti-anxiety medication. The 36-year-old was found dead at her home in Greenville last month. She landed her breakout role at the age of 17 as the regenerating cheerleader in the TV series Heroes. Her death follows the release of her memoir, This Is Me, A Reckoning, published earlier this year, which detailed accounts of mistreatment and power abuse in Hollywood. For more on these stories, download the ARN News Centre app.

I'm Serena Kelly. Dubai is marking the third day of 10 days of mourning following the passing of the late Sheikh Ahmed bin Rashid Al Maktoum, who was laid to rest on Tuesday. Condolences will be received today and tomorrow at Zabil Majlis from 10 a.m. until Duhur and again after Asr until Maghrib. Israeli Defense Minister Katz has threatened to empty the city of Gaza and displace its residents if Hamas kidnaps even one Israeli soldier or settler. This comes as French President Emmanuel Macron dismissed U.S. President Donald Trump's claims of having secured peace in Gaza, saying not a single humanitarian corridor had been reopened and the world was witnessing a spectacle that should shame everyone. The U.S. leader gave a 37-minute long speech at the UN General Assembly on Tuesday in New York, where meetings are taking place until September 28th. Meanwhile, Canada announced 260 million dirhams in international assistance for Palestine to alleviate immediate human suffering. Moroccans are heading to the polls today. About 27 million Moroccans are of voting age, but only 15.8 million are registered on the electoral lists. And Cambodia will open a global conference on countering cyber fraud from today. Representatives from more than a dozen countries, including the US and China, will attend the two-day gathering. Cambodia and other Southeast Asian nations have become hubs for the transnational cyber scam industry, with estimates that Americans lost more than $10 billion to scammers operating in the region in 2024 alone. For more on these stories, download the ARN News Centre app.

I'm Damien Reid. Sheikh Abdullah bin Zayed Al Nahyan, Deputy Prime Minister and Minister of Foreign Affairs, has chaired a trilateral meeting under the framework of the UAE-France-India Cooperation Initiative on the sidelines of the 81st United Nations General Assembly. The meeting was attended by Jean-Noël Barrot, Minister for Europe and Foreign Affairs of France, and Dr. Subramaniam Jaishankar, Minister of External Affairs of India. The ministers reviewed efforts to advance partnerships across several key sectors and exchanged views on recent regional and international developments. Sheikh Abdullah also held separate meetings with foreign ministers from Bulgaria, Malta, Latvia, Lithuania, Vietnam, and the Marshall Islands. An Israeli airstrike has killed at least two Palestinians in the Gaza Strip this morning. Medics said the two men were killed when an Israeli airstrike hit a vehicle in the western Khan Yunis in the south of the enclave, and two people were also wounded. A spokesperson for the Israeli military confirmed the strike, saying it had struck a militant and that more information would be released later. Palestinian authorities say more than 73,000 people have been killed in Israel's assault on Gaza, launched since October 2023. At least 1,400 Palestinians, mostly civilians, and four Israeli soldiers have been killed in Gaza since the ceasefire took effect, according to the territory's health officials. And the Philippine Senate, sitting as an impeachment court, has lowered the number of votes needed to convict Vice President Sara Duterte, reducing the threshold prosecutors must clear to secure a guilty verdict. The court ruled that only senator judges that are able to participate in the trial should be counted when determining the threshold for conviction. Four of the 24 senator judges have been unable to participate in the proceedings and cannot vote. The Constitution requires a two-thirds vote to convict an impeached official, so the decision means prosecutors now need 14 votes instead of 16 to gain a conviction. I'm Damien Reid, and for all your latest news, you can check out the ARN News Centre app.

I'm Damien Reid. Today marks the third day of official mourning for the passing of the late Sheikh Ahmed bin Rashid Al Maktoum. Condolences will continue today after Asr until Maghrib at Zayyib Al Majlis. They will begin tomorrow again from 10 a.m. until Dhuhr and again after Asr until Maghrib. Meanwhile, female mourners will be received at the Zayyib Al Palace in Dubai from 4:30 p.m. until 8 p.m. during the 2 days. Greenland's government and residents have expressed relief that a military pact with the US and Denmark may end anxiety over Donald Trump's threats to seize their Arctic island, but many still remain distrustful of Washington. Parliament Speaker Kim Kielsen urged households to raise the Greenlandic flag this morning, while activist and influencer Ola Jolson encouraged residents in the capital to show up at the airport to welcome the Prime Minister and Foreign Minister back from New York, where they struck the deal. The agreement allows the US to expand its military presence on Greenland, reopening a Cold War-era base with a prospect of renewed spending and employment potential. But it stopped short of Trump's unsettling previous demand that the US annex Greenland to head off the growing Arctic presence of Russia and China. And China's clean technology exports last year avoided carbon emissions greater than those produced by Britain, according to new analysis highlighting the growing climate impact of China's green technology boom. Chinese exports of batteries, wind turbines, electric vehicles and solar panels avoided 374 million metric tonnes of carbon dioxide emissions last year, according to analysis by the Helsinki-based Centre for Research on Energy and Clean Air. Over their lifetime, China's clean technology exports in 2025 are expected to avoid 6,900 metric tonnes of CO2. That's up 31% from 2024 and equivalent to about twice India's emissions last year. Almost a third of the avoided emissions identified came from solar exports to South Asia, where Pakistan is in the midst of a boom that has given it one of the highest shares of solar power generation in the world. I'm Damien Reid, and you can find more of these stories on the ARN News Centre app.

I'm Damien Reid. Sheikh Abdullah bin Zayed Nahyan, Deputy Prime Minister and Minister of Foreign Affairs, has chaired a trilateral meeting under the framework of the UAE-France-India Cooperation Initiative on the sidelines of the 81st United Nations General Assembly. The meeting was attended by Jean-Noël Barrot, Minister for Europe and Foreign Affairs of France, and Dr. Subramaniam Jaishankar, Minister of External Affairs of India. The ministers reviewed efforts to advance partnerships across several key sectors and exchanged views on recent regional and international developments. Sheikh Abdullah also held separate meetings with foreign ministers from Bulgaria, Malta, Latvia, Lithuania, Vietnam, and the Marshall Islands. An Israeli airstrike has killed at least two Palestinians in the Gaza Strip this morning. Medics said the two men were killed when an Israeli airstrike hit a vehicle in the western Khan Yunis in the south of the enclave, and two people were also wounded. A spokesperson for the Israeli military confirmed the strike, saying it had struck a militant and that more information would be released later. Palestinian authorities say more than 73,000 people have been killed in Israel's assault on Gaza, launched since October 2023. At least 1,400 Palestinians, mostly civilians, and four Israeli soldiers have been killed in Gaza since the ceasefire took effect, according to the territory's health officials. And the Philippine Senate, sitting as an impeachment court, has lowered the number of votes needed to convict Vice President Sara Duterte, reducing the threshold prosecutors must clear to secure a guilty verdict. The court ruled that only senator judges that are able to participate in the trial should be counted when determining the threshold for conviction. Four of the 24 senator judges have been unable to participate in the proceedings and cannot vote. The Constitution requires a two-thirds vote to convict an impeached official, so the decision means prosecutors now need 14 votes instead of 16 to gain a conviction. I'm Damien Reid, and for all your latest news, you can check out the ARN News Centre app.

I'm Damien Reid. Sheikh Abdullah bin Zayed Al Nahyan, Deputy Prime Minister and Minister of Foreign Affairs, has chaired a trilateral meeting under the framework of the UAE-France-India Cooperation Initiative on the sidelines of the 81st United Nations General Assembly. The meeting was attended by Jean-Noël Barrot, Minister for Europe and Foreign Affairs of France, and Dr. Subramaniam Jaishankar, Minister of External Affairs of India. The ministers reviewed efforts to advance partnerships across several key sectors and exchanged views on recent regional and international developments. Sheikh Abdullah also held separate meetings with foreign ministers from Bulgaria, Malta, Latvia, Lithuania, Vietnam, and the Marshall Islands. An Israeli airstrike has killed at least two Palestinians in the Gaza Strip this morning. Medics said the two men were killed when an Israeli airstrike hit a vehicle in the western Khan Yunis in the south of the enclave, and two people were also wounded. A spokesperson for the Israeli military confirmed the strike, saying it had struck a militant and that more information would be released later. Palestinian authorities say more than 73,000 people have been killed in Israel's assault on Gaza, launched since October 2023. At least 1,400 Palestinians, mostly civilians, and four Israeli soldiers have been killed in Gaza since the ceasefire took effect, according to the territory's health officials. And the Philippine Senate, sitting as an impeachment court, has lowered the number of votes needed to convict Vice President Sara Duterte, reducing the threshold prosecutors must clear to secure a guilty verdict. The court ruled that only senator judges that are able to participate in the trial should be counted when determining the threshold for conviction. Four of the 24 senator judges have been unable to participate in the proceedings and cannot vote. The Constitution requires a two-thirds vote to convict an impeached official, so the decision means prosecutors now need 14 votes instead of 16 to gain a conviction. I'm Damien Reid, and for all your latest news, you can check out the ARN News Centre app.

I'm Damien Reid. More than 18 million dirhams in debt have been settled for UAE nationals living in Sharjah. It's the latest in a batch of payments ordered by His Highness Dr. Sheikh Sultan bin Mohammed Al Qassimi, Supreme Council member and ruler of Sharjah, to support individuals facing financial difficulties. It'll cover 82 cases. These settlements have been issued to promote stability, help provide decent standards of living for Sharjah citizens, and ease financial burdens on families. Donald Trump's Board of Peace will unveil a six-month, $2.45 billion recovery plan for Gaza at a meeting of its members today. The 66-project proposal includes estimated spending for temporary housing, rubble removal, hospital repairs, economic recovery, and a deployment of a multinational security force. The plan estimates physical damage in Gaza at $35.2 billion and says full recovery and reconstruction will require about $71.4 billion over the next decade. It also calls for repairing border crossings, restoring electricity and water infrastructure, deploying 25,000 portable solar power kits, and permanently filling tunnels beneath sites needed for priority reconstruction projects. And Pakistan has curbed access to its capital of Islamabad ahead of a march planned by supporters of jailed former Prime Minister Imran Khan, blocking major highways with shipping containers and deploying tens of thousands of security forces. The show of force is the starkest sign in years of how divisions between Khan's PTI party and the military-backed government have polarised a nation of 240 million people. Ahead of Sunday's planned march, authorities detained three of Khan's sisters and hundreds of party activists in recent days, citing a need to maintain public order. The PTI's last large-scale protest 2 years ago ended in deadly clashes with security forces. An Interior Ministry official said nearly 35,000 additional police and paramilitary personnel have been stationed in and around the capital. I'm Damien Reid, and you can find more of these stories on the ARN News Centre app.

I'm Damien Reid. More than 18 million dirhams in debt have been settled for UAE nationals living in Sharjah. It's the latest in a batch of payments ordered by His Highness Dr. Sheikh Sultan bin Mohammed Al Qassimi, Supreme Council member and ruler of Sharjah, to support individuals facing financial difficulties. It'll cover 82 cases. These settlements have been issued to promote stability, help provide decent standards of living for Sharjah citizens, and ease financial burdens on families. Donald Trump's Board of Peace will unveil a six-month, $2.45 billion recovery plan for Gaza at a meeting of its members today. The 66-project proposal includes estimated spending for temporary housing, rubble removal, hospital repairs, economic recovery, and a deployment of a multinational security force. The plan estimates physical damage in Gaza at $35.2 billion and says full recovery and reconstruction will require about $71.4 billion over the next decade. It also calls for repairing border crossings, restoring electricity and water infrastructure, deploying 25,000 portable solar power kits, and permanently filling tunnels beneath sites needed for priority reconstruction projects. And Pakistan has curbed access to its capital of Islamabad ahead of a march planned by supporters of jailed former Prime Minister Imran Khan, blocking major highways with shipping containers and deploying tens of thousands of security forces. The show of force is the starkest sign in years of how divisions between Khan's PTI party and the military-backed government have polarised a nation of 240 million people. Ahead of Sunday's planned march, authorities detained three of Khan's sisters and hundreds of party activists in recent days, citing a need to maintain public order. The PTI's last large-scale protest 2 years ago ended in deadly clashes with security forces. An Interior Ministry official said nearly 35,000 additional police and paramilitary personnel have been stationed in and around the capital. I'm Damien Reid, and you can find more of these stories on the ARN News Centre app.

I'm Damien Reid. Today marks the third day of official mourning for the passing of the late Sheikh Ahmed bin Rashid Al Maktoum. Condolences continued today after Asr until Maghrib at Zayyib Al Majlis. They'll begin again tomorrow from 10 a.m. until Dhuhr and again after Asr until Maghrib. Meanwhile, female mourners will be received at the Zayyib Al Palace in Dubai from 4:30 p.m. until 8 p.m. again tomorrow. And the UAE has ranked fourth among 48 countries worldwide for protecting nuclear facilities against sabotage. That's according to the 2026 Nuclear Security Index, which highlights significant improvements by the UAE across key indicators. The report lists the UAE among 12 countries driving global progress in nuclear security. It also praises the country's strong support for international efforts to prevent the theft of nuclear materials. And the first shuttle talks between the United States and Iran for months has raised hopes that the adversaries could make progress towards ending the Middle East war, although neither side spelled out any change in its position. Iranian Foreign Minister Abbas Araghchi and US envoys Steve Witkoff and Jared Kushner communicated through mediators on the sidelines of the UN General Assembly in New York, the first contacts since an interim ceasefire agreement collapsed in July. Trump had earlier told the UN General Assembly in a speech that he had to decide whether to make a deal with Iran or to annihilate it. Iranian Foreign Ministry spokesperson Ismail Baghaei said Tehran had engaged with the United States through a Qatari mediator in New York and conveyed conditions including an end to the war on all fronts and a halt to US acts of aggression. I'm Damien Reid, and you can find more of these stories on the ARN News Centre app.

I'm Damien Reid. Today marks the third day of official mourning for the passing of the late Sheikh Ahmed bin Rashid Al Maktoum. Condolences continued today after Asr until Maghrib at Zayib al Majlis. They'll begin again tomorrow from 10 a.m. until Dhuhr, and again after Asr until Maghrib. Meanwhile, female mourners will be received at the Zayib al Palace in Dubai from 4:30 p.m. until 8 p.m. again tomorrow. And the UAE has ranked fourth among 48 countries worldwide for protecting nuclear facilities against sabotage. That's according to the 2026 Nuclear Security Index, which highlights significant improvements by the UAE across key indicators. The report lists the UAE among 12 countries driving global progress in nuclear security. It also praises the country's strong support for international efforts to prevent the theft of nuclear materials. And the first shuttle talks between the United States and Iran for months has raised hopes that the adversaries could make progress towards ending the Middle East war, although neither side spelled out any change in its position. Iranian Foreign Minister Abbas Araghchi and US envoys Steve Witkoff and Jared Kushner communicated through mediators on the sidelines of the UN General Assembly in New York, the first contacts since an interim ceasefire agreement collapsed in July. Trump had earlier told the UN General Assembly in a speech that he had to decide whether to make a deal with Iran or to annihilate it. Iranian Foreign Ministry spokesperson Ismail Baghaei said Tehran had engaged with the United States through a Qatari mediator in New York and conveyed conditions including an end to the war on all fronts and a halt to US acts of aggression. I'm Damien Reid, and you can find more of these stories on the ARN News Centre app.